0: up 1-0, and then the Vegas and Anaheim series, they're tied. But has this gone the way you thought it would go?
1: I would say this, Derek. Like Carolina being 6-0 has surprised me a bit. I thought the Ottawa series, like Carolina was number one in the East for a reason. I think they're really good, Derek. Mm-hmm. But I didn't think they'd sweep Ottawa. I didn't think they'd be 6-0 and in the middle of the second round. Like, that has surprised me. They've been even better than I thought they were going to be. And they're going to be a very difficult challenge for whoever wins that Buffalo-Montreal series. Buffalo and Montreal, I'm not surprised that both those teams won. I thought Buffalo was going to win for sure, and I thought Montreal-Tampa was a toss-up, which it basically turned out to be 7-1 goal games. Montreal was not very good in game one last night, I think. I just don't think they were emotionally there yet, Derek, and I think that series will get a lot better. I am shocked at Colorado and Minnesota that they're up 2-0 as comfortably as they are. That first game was wild, but you know, the one thing is that Minnesota is really good, and Colorado through two games was basically doing whatever they wanted to them. I was surprised at that. I think we all knew Colorado was good. I'm not surprised they blew out Los Angeles. I am surprised at how much they dominated Minnesota in the first two games of that series. And, you know, I would say this. Anaheim, I knew they were going to be good. I didn't think they were going to be this good this quickly, Derek. And, and they could beat Vegas. They've played the first two games very well against them.
2: We're talking to Elliot Friedman, 32 Thoughts, the podcast, Hockey Night in Canada. Elliot, I heard you mention this, and first of all, I forget what line you used, but it was funny. There's just an incredible amount of time between games 2 and 3 for Minnesota, so they have a chance maybe
1: Haley's
2: to get a little healthier.
1: Two sightings of Haley's Comet.
2: Right. Yes, Haley's Comet coming through not once but twice between games 2 and 3. But Minnesota clearly needs Joel Eriksson Ek. He would be a big difference maker, especially given how tough Colorado is at the center position, how deep they are. Do you still think he could come back and play?
1: They said he hasn't even started skating yet. Like, that's a bad sign, Willie. I've learned in the NHL never to count these guys out. They will go through car crashes and suffer the kinds of damages you suffer in car crashes, and they will play. Never say never, but when they said today that he hasn't even started skating yet, I was like, ugh, that's a bad sign. Now, if he skates tomorrow, I think then we're cooking with gas here, but if he doesn't skate tomorrow, I'd be really concerned about it.
2: Let's circle back to another team that we've already mentioned here at Carolina. In terms of the Nashville job, just as a looking at it from afar, Carolina just looks like they make great decisions year in and year out from an analytical standpoint, where a lot of the role players change over. They seem to make the right choice a lot. And I know you reported before that Eric Tolsky, they asked and they said no, which nobody would be surprised at. But is there a second guy or a third guy there in an analytics department that Nashville should have their eye on?
1: Well, they interviewed one of them, Darren York. Carolina has two guys. One of his name is Tyler Dello, and the other is Darren York. Nashville interviewed Darren York. Remember, it seems like 40 years ago, but remember when the Predators brought in four guys 1 week, that they went through that search and they brought in Brett Peterson and they brought from Florida and they brought in Bill Scott from Edmonton. One of the guys they brought in was Darren York from Carolina. And Darren York has been in Carolina, I think, for 16 years. Maybe even more than that. 16, 17 years. I'd have to go back and check, actually. And he's actually a great story. He wanted to get hired by the Hurricanes, and he kept calling them, like, every day, and they wouldn't hire him. And then 1 year at the draft, he bought a ticket, and he sat next to the Carolina draft all weekend, the table. He sat right there, and then Jim Rutherford looked at him and said, okay, enough's enough. You've convinced me, and they hired him. And so he's been with the organization there for 16 years, I think, maybe more.

0: And he was interviewed with them as one of the initial four. And I guess for whatever case, whatever reason, just didn't close the deal because it hasn't happened. You know, the thing about Carolina is they play a unique system, Willie. They're very straight lines. Like they always seem to go forward. And in their defensive zone, they play man-to-man. And a lot of teams don't play man-to-man in the NHL. They're one of the few that does. And so they really target guys who fit their system. Like for one of the reasons Mikko Rantanen from Dallas didn't last in Carolina was because he didn't play the way that he's a more creative guy. He didn't play the way that Carolina liked to play. And that was one of the reasons it didn't work out. So the one thing they do really well is they have a coach who's got a real force of personality there in Rod Brindamore. He plays a certain way. And they try to target guys who fit, like Mark Jankowski, who you guys know pretty well. They targeted him, and he's been fantastic for them in the playoffs.
1: A great pickup for them. He was pretty darn good for the Predators as well. Elliot, you got me thinking with Elias Pettersson. We've kind of thrown these names out as they've come up, Brady Tkachuk and Austin Matthews, and you know, down the road, who knows if Connor McDavid will end up in this discussion someday. But it's like, hey, if you're the Predators and you're looking for a big fish and you have a lot to offer, Pettersson is one I hadn't thought of. What has happened to him? Because he, at one point, was a star on the rise, a can't-miss, and he's clearly taken a step back. So what's going on there?
0: I think there's a couple of things. Number one, I think Vancouver's dressing room, they had kind of an implosion. And he was kind of in the middle of it. There were some real battles between teammates. And they weren't all getting along. And he was affected by it. Pettersson has battled some injuries. They prevented him from training to the best of his ability. And as a result, a couple of years ago, wasn't able to train fully all summer, didn't show up in great shape. He just has had trouble getting back to being the same player. Like when he was first starting out, he was always kind of stoic, but he did have like a joie de vivre to him, right? Like, and the big plays, the big moments, he clearly loved it. He seems to have lost a little bit of that passion, and he's got to get it back. He's got to be ready to start the season on time. He's got to get the passion back. Like when you look at him, he just doesn't seem as if he's as happy playing the game as he was when he first started. And Willie, I think you know that you have to really be passionate and committed to be great at it. And he just has seemed to lack that the last couple of years. And I think there's a really good player there, and I have wondered if he doesn't like to say it. He says, I want to stay here, and part of me thinks it's just because he doesn't want to throw gasoline on the fire. But you can't help but look at his situation and say, maybe a change of scenery would benefit everybody involved.
2: 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Elliot, as always, a pleasure. Enjoy Buffalo. We look forward to your coverage of Game 2 tomorrow.
0: All right. Thanks a lot, guys. Have a great weekend.
2: 615-737-1025. Once again, Elliot Freeman, presented by Old National Bank and Green Ventures Landscaping. We'll react to what Elliot had to say coming up next. Plus, it is a sad day for those of us who love a certain thing in sports. 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Willie Darnick, Derek Mason, Adam Vingan, 1025 The Game.
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0: Mace, Vingan and Donick, 102.5 The Game. It is 5:32, so hopefully those of you working 9-to-5s are on your way home right now. And if you are, thank you for joining us, as always, on your commute home. As always, a pleasure to talk to Elliot Freeman from Sportsnet. We always learn so much. I do want to react to one thing he said, Willie, and you asked him the question at the end. As we are discussing players who the Predators could target if they became available, Austin Matthews, Brady Tkachuk, I've got two words for Elias Pettersson: hard pass. I have absolutely zero interest in the Predators acquiring Elias Pettersson. You heard what
1: you would get him for, I would guess, if you're interested, you're trying to get him for pennies on the dollar. It's not, you know what I'm saying? Like, to me, that's the context of it. You're trying to take a shot at a revival of a guy that's had 100 points. So tell me why you would not even, you wouldn't consider
0: that. Well, first of all, would Vancouver retain salary? He has a cap hit of $11.6
2: million. Ooh, man.
0: $11.6 million.
1: That's really not that much with the cap going up. That's not crazy.
0: I mean,
1: when he signed it, it was a huge amount of money. Now, it really isn't a budget-blowing kind of thing.
2: But if you're taking a swing on a guy, they got to at least take some of the money.
0: I mean,
1: or you give them less, right? If they retain salary, then you probably have to throw more at them to get them to take it.
0: But to me, I'm not paying someone $11.6 million who has 57 points per 82 games over his past two seasons. I know he had a 102-point season in 2022-2023. As you said, Willie, he looked like a star on the rise. The following season, he had 89 points, which is nothing to turn your nose up at. But from afar, that's the key word here, from afar, I have concerns about his commitment level.
1: Well, he's been lost for 2 years. It's not even a secret, right? He's been brutal for two straight years.
0: I think it's a huge
1: nobody
0: risk.
1: Seems to be able to figure it out. But if he got out of Vancouver and you didn't have to pay the freight to get him, I'd be kicking the can on it and just seeing what Vancouver's willing to do. Like, I think Vancouver's got to be at wit's end, right? They got a new GM coming in there. They might just be saying, you know what, let's just get him out of here and start over. I'll take what I can get.
0: Yeah, I mean, if they are putting him in the bin, we've talked about the bin, right? The discount bin used to see at the gas station or the car wash. If they're putting Elias Pettersson in the bin, maybe. But
1: I think anything that would involve serious discussion would start with him being in the bin. In my mind,
0: if he's in the bin,
1: his stock is down. He's had two terrible seasons, so he has to be in the bin.
0: If he's in the bin, maybe I'll you know when you go to the gas station or the car wash and you look at the bin and you see a movie you remember, like, hey, I like this movie, and you kind of look at it. You open the case, make sure that the DVD isn't cracked or anything like that. You know, maybe I do that with Elias Pettersson. I'm like, oh, a gently used Elias Pettersson. That's interesting. But, I
1: they're so frustrated with him in that city. Of course, it's a fishbowl city where, and there was that whole thing with JT Miller that Elliot referenced. I just think it haunts him. Like, I think if you got him out of there, you could at least have a chance to revive him. And if you're not paying full price to get him, or it takes less to trade to get him because he's making 11.6 and he hasn't been worth anywhere near that for a couple of years, I don't know. It's something I would look at if he's just there for the taking.
0: One texter says, I think the GM will be Darren York from Carolina for sure. He's the only AGM who is confirmed to be interviewed who is still in the playoffs. They wouldn't announce it now. I like that story Elliot told about Darren York trying to get hired by the Hurricanes and just showing up to the draft to be seen.
1: He told that on the podcast, too. That was a really interesting story.
0: Yeah. So, look, we'll see. We're all One texter says, what kind of car washes does Adam go to that have discount bins? I mean, it's been a minute. It could be a gas station.
1: It could be a gas station.
0: It could be a gas station. It could be a convenience store. We've all
1: truck
0: been there.
1: Truck stop.
0: Yeah, truck stop.
3: I think of Walmart.
0: Walmart, yeah. Absolutely. You're just walking by and you happen to notice an album.
1: Clearance sale.
0: Yeah.
1: Clearance sale.
0: Like Goodwill. You know, if they're putting Elias Pettersson in the Goodwill. Like, I'm like, okay.
1: Yeah. How about this?
0: Like, he smells a little bit like mothballs, but I'll just put him in the washing machine.
1: Right. Or you're at the Mets. You're at the Mets Pro Shop, right? And they have Pete Alonso jerseys that are really in good shape. Pete Alonso played for the Mets for a long time, but he's not on the Mets anymore. So he's on the clearance rack, and you're like, do I want this? Is a really nice jersey. I'm getting it for like half price because he's not on the team anymore. You think about it.
0: One texter says, that exact scenario is why I own Tommy Boy on DVD. I mean, Tommy, that's
2: a good movie.
0: That's
2: good
0: perfect. Example. It's just like, oh, I like Tommy Boy. I'll throw a dollar at a DVD. 615-737-1025. Of course, we're DVD, and we will wrap up the show coming up next. As I said, today is a sad day for those of us who love what I believe is the greatest sporting event there is. We'll discuss coming up next. 615-737-1025. Willie Donick, Derek Mason, Adam Vingan, 1025 The Game.
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7: Hey, Sounds fans. Jeff Henn here in Louisville, Kentucky with your Nashville Sounds update on the Game Nashville Sports Network. The Sounds were rained out on Tuesday, so they'll play a doubleheader this afternoon and look to get even in the series after falling yesterday 6-4. The game got off to a good start. Robert Gasser went 3 up, 3 down in the first inning, and Jefferson Carroll came to the plate in the second. Lee Brandt works on Carroll. Pitch, and Carroll drives one high and deep left field. Rodriguez back on the track at the wall, and he jumps up. It's gone. Jefferson Carroll hits a 2-run homer, and the Sounds have the early 2-0 lead. Luis Lara homered later, but the bats broke a 3-3 tie with 3 runs in the bottom of the 8th. The Sounds got a run back in the 9th and had the bases loaded when the ball game ended with a 6-4 loss. Sounds are at 500 on the year. The pregame on 94.9 The Fan at 3:20 Central Time, and the first pitch of the Twin Bill at 3:35. 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

0: D-Maze Fingan and Donna Kier on 102.5 The Game. Willie Dunnick, Derek Mason, Adam Fingan. And whenever I'm feeling sad, I listen to Sarah McLachlan.
1: This makes you feel sad?
0: It does. It does. It makes me feel
1: sadder.
0: It makes me feel sad. It's what I play when I'm sad.
1: I don't want to feel sadder.
0: I do feel sad. You know why I feel sad?
1: Why is that?
0: We're here to pay respects, Willie and Derek, to the 68-team men's NCAA basketball tournament. The NCAA announced today it's official. 76 teams starting next season. I hate it. I hate it. I hate it. I hate it. Have you seen what the bracket looks like now? I just texted it to y'all. Have you seen what it looks like now? It looks like somebody took a bucket of red paint and threw it on the Mona Lisa. That's what it looks like.
2: It's messy. It's messy.
0: I'm sad.
1: You know who loves it? You know who loves it?
0: Who's that?
1: Vegas.
0: Well, of course.
1: Vegas loves this.
2: That's a good point.
0: And by the way,
1: wow.
0: Joe Rex wrote himself, will join the program tomorrow at 4. He wrote a column about this. We know how he feels about it. We'll talk to Rex wrote about this tomorrow at 4 o'clock, but I'm sad. And for those of you who are wondering how it's all going to work now, from ESPN, with the increase to 76, the first four doubleheaders on back-to-back days in Dayton will be replaced by a 12-game opening round. The Tuesday and Wednesday of the men's tournament will feature 12 games played by 24 teams in two different cities. There will now be three games each day in Dayton and three games each day in a second city yet to be determined, with sources telling ESPN's Pete Thamel that the second site is expected to be west of the Eastern time zone to help with logistics. And look, I get it. Will I watch a lot of these games? Probably, but I'm not going to be happy about it. Let's just continue to dilute the greatest sporting event, in my opinion. There is just what we need: 17-16 Auburn making the tournament. Let's just invite every school. Why don't we just open it up, Willie, to every school in Division I? It doesn't matter if you're 30-0 or 1-29. You're in. Make it a month long. I don't care.
3: You get a bid.
2: It's moving in that direction.
3: You get a bid.
1: It is. I mean, listen, we all know why this is done. It's done for more money. It has nothing to do with, oh, this team can get in because, you know, they were borderline last year and we need to have the most teams to earn competitive, you know, have the most competitive games around. So that means you get more SEC, Big Ten teams, ACC. No, it's about money. And it's always going to be about money. So if they can figure out a way to get it to 86 in the next 10 years, it will happen.
0: Oh, God.
1: It's just the way it is. They can't say, oh, this is it. We're going to stop. No more. No, they ain't going to say that. And listen, as much as we're going to complain about it leading up and whatever, and even if the games are duds, it's still going to be March Madness. And we still going to lap it up like a dog to a food bowl or a water bowl. We're just going to take it all in.
0: I mean, Willie.
1: And want more.
0: I'm looking at, I mean, even Joe Lenardi himself posted a bracketology update today with 76 teams. And I'm looking at all of the play-ins here. It's
1: from last year?
0: No, he's projecting this year's field with 76 teams.
1: Oh, wow. Whew.
0: Nearly a year out, but I'm looking at all of these extra play-ins, and I'm just like, why mess with perfection? Why mess with perfection? I mean, I don't remember complaining when it went from 64 to 65. Maybe I complained a little bit when it went from 65 to 68, but 68 to 76, it's a bridge too far, Willie Donick, a bridge too far.
2: Yeah, I agree. We'll get used to it, but I don't like it. I do think what will happen, and this will go also towards the expansion of the college football playoff.
0: Indeed, and we will talk more about that tomorrow with Rex Rowe.
2: And who was it? Who were we talking with earlier this week? I don't remember, but
0: Gentry Estes,
2: we were talking
0: perhaps?
2: About. Gentry Estes, where the coaches are saying, yeah, my job is predicated on making the playoffs. So the more teams are in, the better off my job security is. But you know it will quickly switch to playoff success and not just making the playoffs, because when you dilute it, then it's not going to mean as much to make the playoffs or make the NCAA tournament. That's what I don't like about it. I do think the standard of making the tournament for NCAA basketball is still high, especially when you factor in that the number of Division I teams keeps growing year in and year out. There's like 360 teams now. So it's just as hard, if not harder, than it's ever been to make the tournament. So when you make it, you've had a good season, even if you lose the first round. And that won't be the case anymore when you go to 76, or who knows where it goes beyond that.
0: One texter says, "Dear God, why? 76 teams? Seriously? Just so the SEC and Big Ten can each get four more teams who couldn't even qualify for the NIT so they can play one or two more games and continue to deny Indiana State or Quinnipiac an opportunity to show that they have earned a spot in the original field of 64? It's a joke. Go back to 64 and tell the SEC and the Big Ten and the ACC to piss off."
1: See, that's the part, and listen, I'm a Big Ten guy through and through. With the exception of Michigan.
0: of course.
1: But that's why, this is where I sort of have a problem with it. Because are we just trying to get more subpar Big Ten or SEC teams
0: yes.
1: in? Or SEC?
0: Stop there. Yeah. Yes.
1: But instead of like we talked about.
0: Belmont
1: being clearly the best team in the conference, but having a bad day in the tournament. Now, all of a sudden, they're out of it. I think it should be used for situations like that, if indeed it happens.
2: I would love to, if that would soften the blow for me, if they took, and I asked this to Scott Corley, mm-hmm. Belmont's athletic director, if there are eight more spots available, can you at least make a deal? Four of them have to be regular season league champions?
1: Mm-hmm.
2: Like, that would be a compromise that at least some people would say, all right, it's a way for the Belmonts, who have the pressure of having to win the conference tournament after you've been the best team in your league the whole season. Like, I could acquiesce mm-hmm. to that and say, all right, I don't like 76, but if you're giving me four teams that have had a great year, but it got spoiled because they got upset in their conference tournament, mm-hmm. That would be better.
1: See, because stuff like that, I believe, when a Belmont has a bad game in their own tournament, it dilutes the tournament because now a good team that had a bad night isn't in the tournament.
2: Right.
1: Whereas they should be.
2: A team that could pull an upset.
1: Exactly. A team that, if you win your regular season conference, because that is, even in the Big Ten and the SEC, the regular season conference is important. The conference champion is important. And the tournament champion is important. So, my thing would be, you give the automatic bid to the conference champion, not the playoff we play, because a fourth seed in the conference can end up winning a conference championship. But are they the best team?
0: As Jeff Borzello writes on ESPN.com, quote, "There might be room for another mid-major at-large team or two, particularly those that dominate the season but lose early in their conference tournaments, i.e. Indiana State in 2024, or those with gaudy records and impressive metrics but not the marquee wins of the Power Conference teams, i.e. Miami, Ohio, this year. The bottom line, though, after a 2025 men's tournament that featured zero teams seeded lower than 12 advanced to the second round, and a 2026 men's tournament that saw just one double-digit seed reach the Sweet 16, Cinderella's could have even more of an uphill climb in the expanded field."
2: At one point, they had the NIT. They made a rule because what was happening in that tournament was they were grabbing the high major names, even if they were 16-16 or something, mm-hmm. and bypassing really good mid-major teams that were winning their league. And they made a rule that if you were a regular season champ in your league and you didn't make the NCAA, you were automatically given a spot in the NIT. I thought that was a nice move by the NIT at the time. I don't know if that's still in play now or not, but I would like to see some adoption of that. It would be hard because it's not as simple as I'm throwing it out there, but if you could reserve half of the spots for those mid-majors one way or the other, I would be for that.
0: One texter says, don't try to deny it, D-Mace. You know you put a 17-14 Michigan State team in over a 21-10 Tennessee State team.
1: You
0: that
1: damn right.
0: The conference championship.
1: You damn right I would. I ain't going to lie about it. Hey, I wouldn't frown at it. Hey, it happens.
0: Liam says, the more teams they add, the more teams that would have been safely in the field of 64 end up in a play-in game. At 76 teams, only 52 avoid a play-in. I guess that's true. I guess. Yeah. I mean,
2: right.
0: More teams have to work for it, I guess.
2: Right. Exactly. But you'll also have to say, well, they didn't make the 52, right? They had to play in. So is that really, you know, it just creates a lot of complications.
0: That'll do it.
2: Even the 64-team bracket.
0: That's right. This new bracket. Looks like, as I said, someone took a bucket of red paint and threw it on the Mona Lisa.
1: But, brackets, bracket.
0: But we'll continue that conversation tomorrow. Joe Rexroad himself will join us at 4 o'clock. Chad Withrow expected to join us in the 3 o'clock hour as well. We hope you have a wonderful rest of your day. I've got a concert to get to. Catch me at Bring Me the Horizon, Bridgestone Arena. I'm on my way right now. Go Big Red, Willie Donick, Derek Mason. Send us out of here.
1: Be loved, love on your people, have a safe, blessed, and wonderful day. I love you, the team loves you. You hear this music, don't you forget about us, because we will not forget about you. If you catch Adam later on at the concert, say what up to him, okay?
0: And buy me something.
1: Yeah, and say we love DVD, all right? So see you tomorrow, 3 p.m. on 102.5 The Game, and as I say, we be talking, and you be listening. Peace.
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19: This postseason so far, which one of your players has impressed you?
20: I mean, that's hard to say. We've had so many guys do so many things. Cade has obviously been amazing through this. Tobias has been unbelievable. Asar has done so many different things. Like, we have so many guys that we lean on, and that's what we do. We lean on our depth. Ron Holland in short minutes the other night gave us a huge boost. So we've got so many guys that contribute in so many different ways that they all impress me every day.
19: What's the best way to manage depth like that?
20: Give them opportunity. Yeah. Because that's one of the things. Like, everybody wants to shorten rotation during the playoffs, but if you got guys that can go out in 3-minute burst and go harder than your opponent can go and still have the continuity that we're able to have, that's definitely an advantage.
19: Game 2 tonight, Coach, what's been on your mind the most regarding tonight's matchup?
20: Our starts. It's extremely important for us to get off to a good start. The energy in the building was great. I thought we did, get off to a great start the other night, but understanding, how can we continue to defend the way we did without putting them on the free throw line, rebounding the basketball, and then being effective in our transition game. Those are going to be the things that carry us over the top.
19: All the best. Thank you.
20: Thank you.
21: Here's a player that had to impress him off the bench. 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One team keeps that trend alive. It's tip for the Cavs and Pistons. 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
1: 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The Cavs have won 5 of their last 6 Game 2s. The Pistons have won 9 straight Game 2s at home. For the call of tonight's Game 2, we send you to Detroit with our team of Corey Alexander and Sean Kelly.
2: Jim, thanks. 20,000 plus, all set to go, and so are we. Game 2 of this best-of-7 series here in Round 2. The Pistons with a Game 1 win, 111-101, have this early lead in the series and look to hold serve tonight. Meanwhile, Cleveland looks to get their first road win this postseason and avoid going into an 0-2 hole where teams have only had an 8% chance of winning a best-of-7 series in NBA postseason history. Hi again, everybody. Alongside Corey Alexander, I'm Sean Kelly. Great to have you along with us. Good evening, wherever you may be. Should be a fun one tonight. These two franchises know each other so well, and there were certain things about Game 1 that I'm very curious, Corey, to see if they play a part in Game 2.
3: Well, I believe that the Cleveland Cavaliers approached Game 1 as a feel-out game. The Detroit Pistons attacked it and had a 16-point first-quarter lead. I'm sure that we will see Kenny Atkinson's adjustments show up in the first quarter tonight.
2: The stars. Who are the stars tonight? How will they impact their team's play?
3: Well, you always have to look at Cade Cunningham, and even though you would love to go with the X-Factor, Cade has been spectacular throughout this playoff in his 8 games. So you think about Cade Cunningham, and most honestly, I think it's going to be Donovan Mitchell on the other side. I think his Game 2 production will be like what we normally see from him in Game 1s, where he's second all time to Michael Jordan in Game 1 scoring.
2: You know, I always speak to those critics of NBA basketball that say no defense is played at this level. I beg to differ, and this is one of those series that certainly showcases that aspect of the ballgame.
3: Well, that's the difference in today's game. Defense isn't just played as an individual matchup. It's a team defense, but it's being played at the highest level with these two organizations, especially with the Detroit Pistons, who are the number one defensive efficiency in the NBA playoffs.
2: Corey Alexander's game plan brought to you by SoFi. Need a game plan? Go with SoFi and get your money right. What have you got for us tonight?
3: For Cleveland, it's simple. They can't turn the ball over the way they have throughout the playoffs. They lead the playoffs in turnovers as a team. James Harden has more turnovers than anyone in the NBA playoffs. On the other side for the Detroit Pistons, they were 10 of 26 from 3. They are going to have to be able to shoot it better than that if they want to win a championship, especially when they're playing games on their home floor.
2: We will track it early tonight. The first quarter in Game 1 was crucial. We'll probably see that be the case again here in Game 2. Let's get to the starters for both sides. We'll start with the fourth-seeded visiting Cleveland Cavaliers. Kenny Atkinson is their head coach. The guards are Donovan Mitchell and James Harden. This is career number 182 postseason game for James Harden. We'll see what he's got tonight. He had 22, but he had 7 turnovers in Game 1. Evan Mobley on a wing, double figures in 7 of his last 8. Dean Wade's a name that you may not recognize if you haven't followed the Cavs all season long. He's a 6'9 forward who made 38 starts during the regular season. Not a big scorer. He is a role player in a starting 5 here for the Cavs. And then what Jarrett Allen will we see tonight? Huge Game 7, not much of a factor at all in Game 1 of this second round. Allen, Wade, Mobley, Harden, and Mitchell for the Cleveland Cavaliers. Meanwhile, for J.B. Bickerstaff and the homestanding Pistons, who have won 4 straight now this postseason, Cade Cunningham, 4 straight games with double-digit free throw attempts. Those are all wins for the Pistons. Duncan Robinson lit it up, 5 threes in Game 1. Asari Thompson, one of the best defenders in the NBA this postseason on a wing. Tobias Harris is a story all in itself. Second leading scorer on the team through 8 postseason games. And then Jalen Duren down in the pivot tonight. Back-to-back double-doubles for number 0, who just shoved our table here courtside. That's a large man at 6'10", 255 pounds. Duren, Harris, Thompson, Robinson, and Cunningham for the Detroit Pistons. Great officiating crew tonight for the National Basketball Association. Zach Zarb is the crew chief. The referee is Curtis Blair. The umpire is Carl Lane. Sean Corbin is here as an alternate just in case. Home whites for the Pistons. The white jersey, white shorts with red letters and numbers trimmed in blue. The ball, Piston logo on the left thigh. Black jersey, black shorts for the visiting Cavaliers. And the wine-colored C trimmed in the gold on the front of the jersey, calves around the left leg of the jersey shorts.
3: One of the things you get to see, Sean, the Detroit Pistons coaching staff, everyone, they get physical before the game to set the tone for how this game is going to be played.
2: Durin and Allen for the opening tap, and it belongs to Allen and the Cavaliers. They'll shoot at the end to our right and toward the Detroit bench here in the first. 20,000 plus, as we mentioned. They have been loving this run by the Pistons. Mobley dumps a corner left. Here's a three on the way, and good on the left corner. And Dean Wade, who I said was a roll guy in the starting five, has the first bucket of the ballgame.
3: Well, Dean Wade is a shooter, but more importantly, he's on the floor to be able to defend Kay Cunningham, picking him up 94 feet after knocking down the three ball.
2: Durin shovels it to Cunningham, top of the arc. He'll send a chest pass going right. Harris answers right back.
3: And that's a big bucket. Tobias Harris, for as great as he's played throughout these playoffs, has not shot the three very well, so good to see him get one to go early.
2: Harden trying to get it behind his back off the left side of the lane. Flicks it up at the rim instead. It's off the heel and rebounded by Harris. He'll bring it up the left side himself. About a minute gone here in the opening quarter. We're tied at three. High ball screen set by Durin for Cunningham. Off the crossover, throws it out of the circle into the rolling Durin. It's a baseline cutter. It's Thompson. Thompson comes out left side of the lane. Throws a skip pass angle right for Cunningham. Four on the shot clock. Cunningham into the paint. Scoop scores right at the rim of the right hand. 5-3 Detroit.
3: One thing Cleveland can ill afford is to have James Harden matched up on Cade Cunningham. Cade will get everything he wants in that matchup.
2: Here's Donovan Mitchell off the crossover. From above the left foul line extended, turns the corner of the lane, and he scoops one home below the broken line.
3: Now, you're probably going to say floater a number of times throughout this game, and you know how much I hate that shot. However, Donovan Mitchell has mastered it, so they'll let you get away with it when he makes it.
2: Cunningham off the post up, lobs to the rim, and an alley-oop dunk finished by Ausar Thompson, 7-5.
3: Ausar Thompson also not just an elite defender, but an elite cutter. So plays well off of Kay Cunningham and Jalen Durin.
2: Here's Mobley with all that length down the right side of the lane. Puts his back to the goal. 2 minutes gone in the quarter. Left-hand dribble to the right elbow. Knocked loose by Cunningham. Loose ball for the Pistons. Harris up the floor on the break with friends. A wait here, pausing. Turns off the top of the arc to the elbow. Jumper from 15, no good. So he misses the mid-range pull-up, and then it's stolen back on the outlet, and Robinson smokes the three off the right sideline.
3: When we talked about three-point shooting, how important it would be, no one better to get them going other than Duncan Robinson, who made it his second in franchise threes this year.
2: And a reach-in foul by Cunningham stops play at 9:33. Mitchell was working in front of the Detroit bench. Cunningham tried to poke it loose from behind, commits the game's first foul. But that Robinson three, points off turnover. It was a big problem for the Cavs in game one.
3: And Duncan Robinson stepping up, making the steal, and then finding himself in a corner, which is the easiest three to make in the game.
2: Into Wade, and in front of the bench, Robinson pops it into the that physical coaching staff and Luke Walton.
3: It's one of the funniest things I've seen in the game. The coaches are body bumping players returning the favor, and you can tell exactly how J.B. Bickerstaff and his staff want to be able to set the tone.
2: Mobley off the inbound of the nail. Spins, got in the air, and turned it over. He couldn't figure out shooter pass. Robinson with a steal to the other end. Physical layup to finish. Detroit's 5 of 6 out of the gate. Kenny Atkinson needs a timeout. And this ballgame was tied at 5. And now it's a 12-5 advantage for the Pistons.
3: But Kenny Atkinson doesn't want this to continue to snowball. He recognizes turnovers are already becoming an issue for his team. Wants to send the message once again before they find themselves down 16 in the first quarter.
2: My goodness, 3 turnovers already for the visiting Cavaliers. Down 1 game to none in this series. We're very young in this ballgame. 9:18 to go in the first. Detroit 12, Cleveland 5. 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
1: 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Get in the zone. AutoZone. 18 left in the opening quarter. It's the Pistons up top 12-5. Let's go back to Detroit with Corey Alexander and Sean Kelly.
2: Boltz back on the floor, Jim, after that first timeout. This initial timeout called by Cleveland here. It's already 5 points off three turnovers that have been a part of the story here. 12-5, Pistons lead it with 9:18 to go in the first.
3: And when you think about the way that they were able to build the seven-point lead, once again, the turnovers, like you mentioned, 5 points off the three turnovers, but three consecutive possessions where Kenny Atkinson couldn't stop and watch anymore, so had to make sure he got business taken care of.
2: Mitchell will bring it up with the help of Harden here. This is a team that scored at will during the regular season, nearly 120 a game. Top 10 in the NBA. Allen comes off here in a horn set off the left elbow, receives a pass, and kind of a silly foul here by Jalen Duren.
3: Uh-oh, we got a little mix-up.
2: J.B. Bickerstaff's talking 3 seconds here. Say again?
3: Asar Thompson and James Harden, you know, coming together. Curtis Blair getting in between the two of them. James Harden didn't appreciate the fact that Asar Thompson pushed his arm off and vice versa.
2: Harden receives the inbound, sideline right, guarded by Cunningham here. Harden steps to the baseline, pull up for two, off the back iron, no good. Tap out rebound by Allen, but racing to get in the half court is Asar Thompson. Thompson to the rack, lays it up, and it spins home. 14-5.
3: And even not a turnover, but a long rebound, still the same result. Fast break points for the Pistons.
2: Mitchell picks it up near the top of the key, hands it off to Mobley, turns the corner, leaves inside. Allen sneaks below Duren to catch and score.
3: A rare defensive breakdown in that possession. Kay Cunningham disappointed because he did not switch on Mobley, allowing him to get inside the painted area.
2: And Thompson will bring it up. That slows down this Detroit run. Thompson waits at the top of the arc and a handoff for Cunningham. Cunningham turns, fires left side for Robinson. Reset back to Cunningham between the rings. Five to shoot. On the left angle now. Cunningham left-hand dribble. Step back. Fader off the left wings. No good. Harden's got the rebound. Long outlet pass deep for Mobley. And off Mobley's hand and out of bounds. One thing that Robinson was doing was like a good defensive back. Was hip-to-hip with Mobley downfield, as they said.
3: I believe he's maybe played that position in, you know, Pop Warner way back in the day. He knew a little bit about it.
2: I always forget until I see Duncan Robinson in person. He's 6'7". He's bigger than you think he is.
3: I think he's a tall, maybe taller than 6'7". Yeah.
2: Cunningham harassed front court left. Works past Mitchell. Pass into a lot of traffic. Tipped. Harden knocks it out and a steal for the Cavs now. Mitchell ahead. Mitchell goes left to right. Reverse layup is good. And now a little push here by the Cavs. It's 14-9 Detroit.
3: Donovan Mitchell stays in attack mode, especially in the first quarter. Had a tremendous first quarter in game one, although he didn't get much help from his teammates.
2: Coming off the right elbow is Duren to take it. Turns, drives, tried to flip it to the left wing. That's deflected and stolen. The Cavs have really cranked it up on the defensive end now. Have a chance to make this a one-possession game. Crossover dribble. Mitchell gets the broken line. Push shot. Missed a close one with the right hand, and the rebound ricochets off Tobias Harris. Fresh 14 on the shot clock, and it is Cavaliers ball right of the goal.
3: This is the best version of Donovan Mitchell when you see him being aggressive, attacking downhill, getting into the painted area. It sets up what he does from beyond the three-point arc.
2: Inbound to Mobley, above the right foul line extended, takes the bounce to the top of the arc, shovels it wing left. Mitchell here fakes the crossover, right-hand dribble in the paint, runs it up at the rim and scores.
3: And you've got Tobias Harris down, holding on to his left hip area. Yep.
2: It was a hard screen in that area that allowed Mitchell to get loose in the paint. Timeout on the floor here called by Detroit. And that bucket by Mitchell cuts it to three. So one possession game after an early 7-point largest lead, beg your pardon, 9-point largest lead by Detroit. They'll attend to Harris. We'll take a break. 6:54 to go in the first. Detroit 14, Cleveland 11. 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Gusto.
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0: 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No doubt, there's a lot of folks taking a little peek toward the Detroit bench right now at Tobias Harris, who came into today's game with 20-plus points in six straight. He kind of went down in the heat. Corey said non-contact. Grasping his left hip. It does look like he will return. We'll know for sure in a moment. In the meantime, Cleveland's put together a little 6-0 run here, and they've looked different than they did in the first segment of the ballgame.
1: Well, it starts with one, not turning the basketball over, but more importantly, Donovan Mitchell being aggressive, getting downhill. And I'm just taking a look at Tobias Harris. Even though he's back on the floor, he does have a limp and favoring that left hip area. So going to be interesting to see, and keeping an eye on him is he even looks as though he's concerned. The look on his face, he's a little bit concerned about what it's going to be when he starts to run again.
0: Schroeder's in for his first run. Same for Jenkins on the Detroit side, and those two are battling as Jenkins brings it across out of the timeout. 14-11, Detroit lead with 6:44 to go in the first quarter. Harris comes to take a handoff front court right and hits Robinson. Weak side coming off a pin down. Leaves in the dunker spot and a catch and a flush by Asar Thompson. Another great play by J.B. Bickerstaff out of a timeout.
1: But where Asar Thompson is so great is finding his way into that dunker spot and then an elite athlete to be able to finish it over the top with two hands.
0: Thompson leads all with six right now. Schroeder turns the corner, push shot at the rim. Mitchell style, but couldn't finish. Off the back of the rim and rebounded by Wade. Reset out to Harden, left of the logo. Harden in his 182nd career postseason game tonight. Four on the shot clock. Harden takes it to the right wing, toward the right block. Step back jumper. In and out, no good. Rebounded by Duren for Detroit. Halfway through the first. Danis Jenkins. I want to make sure he get his first name right. We've heard a couple different ways here in the postseason. I'm guilty too. Jenkins has had a good last couple of games. Feeds Harris here, right of the lane. Bounce pass to the oval. Thompson, pump fake off the catch. Resets out to Jenkins. Two to shoot, one to shoot. To the right wing for three. Glanced the rim. And a hold underneath the rim. It's on Jarrett Allen, who is grasping at Duren to keep him from grabbing the miss.
1: Yeah, that's it. Jalen Duren pursuing the offensive rebound. He had seven offensive rebounds in game one. That time, Jarrett Allen unable to keep him away from the basketball without fouling. And you, when you look at these two guys, you see that not all 6'10" is created equal. Jalen Duren beside Jarrett Allen is an absolute monster. And Jarrett Allen's a big guy, but beside Jalen Duren, he looks small. And Jalen Duren has really showed his power difference in this series thus far.
0: Duren steps out. Beef Stew is in. That's Stewart. And a whistle off the inbound, and it's opposite side of the ball. Max Strus just checked in for the first time. The foul on Allen prior, his first. He had three fouls in the first quarter in game one. This one is against Strus, who was in for about 2.6 seconds before picking up a whistle.
1: I was shocked in game one, after Jarrett Allen picked up his second foul, Kenny Atkinson stuck with the normal routine of removing Evan Mobley first, and Allen picked up that third.
0: Off the inbound, Jenkins wiggles to the free throw line. Pull-up jumper, missed a 15-footer. And a rebound here by Tyson, who's in for his first run on the Cleveland side. Now Schroeder just right at the top of the arc. 5:14 to go in the first. Pump fake on a pass inside, puts his head down, drives to turn to the goal. He threw it away. Stolen baseline left by Thompson. Ahead to Jenkins. Jenkins pulls away from the free throw line. Sidearms it to Robinson. Wing right for three. Nope. Harden with the rebound. So Cleveland with five turnovers now in the quarter, trails by 5 points. Harden on the left sideline, hits a slashing Tyson, shoots a banker off the catch halfway down the lane, missed that. Rebound squirts out to Danis Jenkins, tied up here, left foul line extended, and a jump ball will be called by Zach Zarba at 4:42.
1: Jenkins took no chances on that one, diving on the loose ball, getting on the floor to be the first guy to come up with it, unable to get it to a teammate, but does get an opportunity as a jump ball. And this is oftentimes when you have multiple players in the scrum, the bigger guy normally steps into the center circle to jump, which I would expect to be Jarrett Allen. But Jalen Tyson is going to be the one going up against Danis Jenkins.
0: Tyson is 6'6".
1: Jenkins has a shot. 6'4". He's got a chance. He's not 6'4", but he's got a chance. He's bouncy.
0: I'm just reading what's printed here.
1: Yeah, I'm telling you, he's not 6'4". But if so, I'm 6'3".
0: He's got a chance. Got it to Stewart. So Detroit gets a stop here, leading 16-11. Cunningham off the bounce pass, a slipping Thompson takes it. Goes to Jenkins. Thompson waits left of the rim, gets it right back, and bunnies one up and in for two more points.
1: How effective has Asar Thompson been already in this game on both ends of the floor, picking up James Harden still after a bucket, 94 feet, not allowing Harden to rest at all.
0: Eight for Thompson to lead all scorers. 4:10 to go in the first quarter. Harden blitzed here by two. Now it's Robinson defending him. Crossover dribble. Harden into the paint. Jumps into Stewart. Shoots. Deflected. Goes out of bounds.
1: There was a time, Sean, when if you put anyone outside of your best defender on James Harden with that much space, you can forget it. He was going to blow somebody's doors off. James Harden has been in the league now 17 years. He doesn't have that burst now. He relies on his skill, much more so the step-back jumpers, to be effective. And Detroit giving him no room and no breathing space to be able to get that off.
0: And, Corey, I remember any time that he got into the lane, it was automatic free throw attempts for James Harden.
1: He was the reason why they changed the rules.
0: And a little wrestling match coming toward the ball. Tyson holding up Cunningham, cutting to the basketball in the circle. Got a hold here. At 3:53 to go.
1: Kenny Atkinson coming up to tell Zach Zarba that it's Cade Cunningham that's creating the contact. But we saw the exact same call on this side of the floor in front of us where Asar Thompson got called for that foul. So the officials very consistent early in this game.
0: 13 foul on Cleveland. Bounce pass to Jenkins off the inbound from Stewart between the circles. Jump pass to Robinson. Shot big, drives left side of the lane. Goes up with a high one off the glass. Couldn't finish. Rebounded by Cleveland, 18-11 Detroit. Donovan Mitchell, that big high bounce, gathered it, threw it over the top to Strus. From the left sideline, Strus shoves it to Tyson. Tyson right down the pipe, wraparound pass over to Mobley. Spiked at the bottom of the rim, saved by Mobley. Swing it from the corner out to Strus. Knocked loose by Thompson. Mitchell has it at half court. Five on the shot clock. Mitchell drives to the left foul line extended. Spin, shoots for three. No good. That would have been a unbelievable shot. Long outlet pass to Jenkins, or rather, who dunks it off the catch. Half court feed, largest lead for Detroit. 20-11. Schroeder drives hard, right wing, threw it through Mobley off to Mitchell up top. Rainbow three is short, and a rebound for Cunningham. 2:48 to go in the quarter. Chance to go up double figures for the first time. Underhand pass to Robinson. Hits a slashing Stewart. Dumping underneath. Reverse catch. Missed layup by Asar Thompson. Maybe as easy as look. And it wasn't that easy.
1: But even still, making life tough for Donovan Mitchell. Almost turning it over. Picking up with the full court pressure after a missed bucket.
0: Mitchell shoves it inside to Thompson. Kicks the corner left. Schroeder for three. No. Rebound. Tyson got shoved in the back. Trying to stick it back through. Thompson will pick up the foul.
1: Asar Thompson was just frustrated on that possession that he got beat to the offensive glass and points to his head, to his coaching staff, saying he knows that was his mistake, picking up his second foul on that push. Allows Jalen Tyson to not only get the bucket, but opportunity to add the free throw on top of that.
0: So here you are, Corey, 2:20 to go in the first quarter. This is the first trip to the free throw line on either side.
1: Well, and again, that bodes well for the Cleveland Cavaliers when you consider that the Detroit Pistons lived at the free throw line, especially in the first quarter of game one. And Cade Cunningham, as you mentioned earlier, has had four straight games where he's been in double-digit free throws as Tyson completes the three-point play.
0: That makes it 20-14. 19 more free throw attempts the Pistons had than the Cavs in game one. Holland is in for his first run on the Detroit side. Durin's back in, and he drops it to Cunningham above the left high post. Long pass caught wing right. Shot fake off the catch. LeVert driving, kick to Jenkins. Wing right three, no good. Rebound gathered in wing right. LeVert for three, buried it. And the former Cavalier, Caris LeVert, makes it 23-14.
1: And Caris happy to see one go down from three as well. The three-point production has been strong for the others right now for the Pistons.
0: LeVert has played in seven of the possible eight postseason games this year. Mitchell takes a handoff, works the dribble halfway down the left side of the lane, puts his back to the goal, and resets out deep. Schroeder throws a prayer up off the glass. No good. That nearly broke the left half of the backboard. He shoved it so hard. Able to clear it. Here is Detroit. Matthew into our left. LeVert, one crossover, two crossover. Drive and a handoff fumble, but saved by Duren at the foul line. Reset out to Danis Jenkins. Jenkins makes the crossover to the baseline. Quick shot's good. Boy, a quick trigger there by Jenkins.
1: But a nice play by Jenkins, because even if he doesn't make that shot, Jalen Duren's going to get the offensive rebounds as two players converge on Jenkins trying to stop him from getting a good look.
0: Mitchell harassed by Howland in the left front court. Gets even with the foul line extended into the paint. Reaches for the rim. He's whacked on the arm.
1: Donovan Mitchell going to that swim move. We saw him pull it off a couple of times in the first quarter, where I believe he had 14 points in quarter number one in game one. But we saw him try to do it to Asar Thompson earlier today. Thompson sat right on it, didn't give him any space. And now Ron Holland does a very good job of guarding it, but reaches in at the last minute to commit the foul.
0: So Mitchell with the line with 6 points. First free throws for him at 49 seconds to go in the quarter. That's the fourth team foul on Detroit, the foul to give. Raises, shoots, and knocks it down. So Donovan Mitchell now, seventh all-time in points per game in postseason play. 27.7 points per game coming into tonight.
1: Donovan Mitchell has saved his best basketball for the postseason. He gets a lot of unnecessary blame for the struggles of his teams because he shows up each and every year in the postseason.
0: He's got eight, hits both free throws. It's 25-16. Cunningham's pass deflected, stolen. Struce has got it. 3-on-2 to the other end. On the break to Tyson. Tyson throws it out of the paint. Way left for Schroeder. Thought about a three. Now drives Jenkins. Going to the rack. Dumps it inside. Catching a dunk for Evan Mobley.
1: Smart play by Dennis Schroeder. You mentioned, thought about the three, decided to put it in drive, and gets Mobley a big bucket right there to make it a 7-point game.
0: 21 seconds of play, 14 to shoot. 7-point lead for Cunningham and the Pistons. Cunningham drifting to his left, has the dribble working here against Donovan Mitchell. 5 on the shot clock, steps toward the elbow. Goes a jump pass wing right, and a quick dump into the corner. 3-ball on the way by Holland is an air ball, and there's a loose ball foul, or did it just go out of bounds?
1: I believe they got the shot clock violation on that one. The ball did not hit the rim, but Jalen Duren looking back at Carl Lane wondering if Dennis Schroeder was able to really come over and do a tomahawk chop on the back of Jalen Duren on that one. So Duren not happy with that contact.
0: Certainly not. I adjusted my glasses a little bit when I saw it too. Howland was wide open, and rightfully so. They're going to back off him a little bit. 1 for 3 now, 1 for 4 this postseason from downtown.
1: The one make came at the end of the quarter. May have been the third quarter in game one.
0: 4 seconds left. Struce gets it along the right sideline. Gets under the rim. Lost the handle. Ball goes out of bounds. Last touch here by the defender, though, but only 0.6 seconds on the clock here. Cavaliers have trailed by as many as 11. They can hit a quick one here. They'll feel pretty good about the end of the first.
1: J.B. Bickerstaff wants to bring Jalen Duren back in. Most likely you put Duren on the ball. To take away the vision of the underneath out-of-bounds passer. Because most anything you're going to do with .6 for the most part is going to be at the rim. So
0: they switch out the trigger now, too. They had Mitchell inbounding. Now Schroeder comes over to take the ball from Zach Zarba. Baseline right, 0.6 seconds. Into Mobley. Wing right, 3 at the horn. It's a little long. They got a look, though, as Mobley stepped back to catch and shoot. The first quarter has come to a close. It could be a lot worse here for Cleveland, who trailed by as many as 11. They're down 7 here through 1 on the road at Little Caesars Arena. Off to the second we go. Detroit 25, Cleveland 18. This is the NBA playoffs on ESPN Radio and the ESPN app, presented by Gusto.
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10: Jim Basquiat in studio. It's game two for the Lakers and Thunders tonight from Oklahoma City. OKC, a 108-90 winner in game one. SGA held to 18 points while Austin Reeves, 3 of 16 from the field in the opener. Coach J.J. Redick.
11: AR obviously didn't have his typical kind of a night. Is this just refining his rhythm after being out for a month, or what kind of do you make of that?
12: Yeah, he didn't play well, but he's going to bounce back. He's a great player.
10: Quick and to the point. Meantime, the Pistons carry a 25-18 lead into the second quarter. Let's go back to Corey Alexander and Sean Kelly.
0: Corey, what'd you take away from quarter number one?
1: Well, you think about Cleveland actually won the rebounding battle. They won 9-7 on that one. They had 3 offensive rebounds. They were able to turn into 5 second chance points. So Kenny Atkinson has to be happier about that. They still had 6 turnovers that turned into 7 points, which is the difference in this game right now in favor of the Pistons.
0: 18 points on the board for the Cavs. That's the fewest allowed by the Pistons in a first quarter of a playoff game in what they call the play-by-play era. Just know that that goes back to 97-98. You bridge the gap.
1: A lot of quality basketball era, before the 97-98 season, though. So
0: my partner was in uniform. So we're underway in the second, and Cunningham and the Pistons with a 25-18 lead. Cunningham almost turned it over, tried a cross-court pass here. It's tipped out of bounds by Tyson, intended on the right wing for LeVert. 8 to shoot as Detroit will inbound here. Pistons have outshot the Cavs 55% to 37%.
1: But Cleveland's done a really good job on Kay Cunningham. He really hasn't been able to get going on much scoring or assisting.
0: Cunningham will throw it into Duren here at the right foul line extended. Takes the bounce here hard to the block. Reaches up for the rim. Missed it with the left hand. Defended by Mobley. And cleared by the Cavaliers. Tyson playing pick and pop with Mobley up top. Mobley takes it, throws to a cutter off the wing. It's Mitchell into the paint, left to right, flicks it up and in just below the broken line.
1: But Donovan Mitchell's had his way once he's gotten the basketball in the painted area, but the Pistons have made it very difficult for Donovan on the perimeter. Probably can benefit by being more of a cutter and screener.
0: Mitchell's the first in the double figures with 10. Here's Robinson, top of the arc, pump fake from 3, bottled up quickly by Mitchell. Release valve here to Cunningham. 5 to shoot. Crossover dribble. Fumbled the dribble. Turned over. Mitchell with the loose ball with Strus. Back to Mitchell. Euros into the lane. Stumbled and traveled with it.
1: But here's the question. He got hurt on that possession. Yeah. Donovan Mitchell was down over on the other side of the floor. I believe he turned his ankle on that possession trying to go Euro step. And is off the floor right now getting helped up by his teammates. Going to try to run it off.
0: Yeah, he's got a little hitch in his giddy up, but he is moving to the other end of the floor. at 10:57 to go in the first half.
1: Fortunate for the Cavaliers, it was a travel and a dead ball. Otherwise, Donovan Mitchell would have never been able to get back defensively, allowing the Pistons to play 5-on-4.
0: That's a good point. So off the far sideline from us, Cunningham puts it in to Caris LeVert. He'll bring it across left side. Thuring comes out to catch above the top of the arc. Guarded there by Mobley. Thuring lobs deep inside. It's off the right hand of Cunningham. Saved by Cunningham to Robinson. Back to Cunningham. Corner right three. And got it. It rattled out and dropped in. He got the home bounce.
1: But with Keon Ellis guarding Kay Cunningham, they tried to get him in the post, and a mishandle ends up being a great look from Kay for three.
0: 28-20 Detroit. Tyson from the right wing. Drives Cunningham to the rack. Lays it up and in and took a hand check. Count the bucket. Possible three-point play and a foul on Cunningham here. Cunningham picks up his second.
1: Well, Cade Cunningham and J.B. Bickerstaff both with the same frustration that Cade is getting called for fouls that he feels like are much less contact than the fouls on the other end. As right now, both J.B. and Cade surrounding Zach Zarba having that conversation. Zach Zarba, of course, one of the absolute best we have in the association, is willing to listen. However, it's not going to change his mind.
0: Missed free throw by Tyson, and Cunningham almost turned it over again. They got a quick outlet off the rebound and miss.
1: And we
0: Cunningham
1: talk,
0: ran into a double team and coughed it up.
1: But we talk about James Harden, his turnovers. Kay Cunningham has had some issues with turnovers in the playoffs as well.
0: And he had a three-game stretch in round one where he turned it over 24 times total. Inbound off the left baceline. Thuring off the high ball screen. Takes it himself with a rack and a left-handed layup to make it 30-22.
1: We've seen much more of Jalen Duren attacking off the bounce in this series than we saw against Orlando.
0: Double-double, back-to-back game for Duren. Getting back to round one. Mitchell receives it between the rings. Guarded here by Green, and for the first time today, pull up for three. Off the rim and glass and boarded by Duren. Outlet pass to Caris LeVert, who walks it up the right sideline. Left-hand pass to Duren. Downhill again. Heels off the right side of the lane. Flips it out to reset to Cunningham in the right front court. Goes a fastball to LeVert. Catch and shoot three-wing left. Buried it. Caris LeVert, who only played 9 minutes last game, has had an impact and leads back to 11.
1: If he had knocked down two threes in those 9 minutes, he probably would have played more.
0: Harden for three. Can't answer from straight away. Another rebound for Duren, his fifth. And Cunningham will take it from there to LeVert, behind the back dribble. Takes it up to the top of the key, steps into the broken line, shoots, missed the 13-footer. That's cleared by the Cavaliers. And Tyson, who's had trouble scoring the ball, gives it up here to Mobley. Now hand off to Harden. Harden steps off the right side of the lane, and the lefty knocks it down on a little fade.
1: And that's what happens when you're Hall of Famer. You can get away with a little extra shove that most guys can't get away from. James Harden using that left arm to push off and get Duncan Robinson to clear some space.
0: First bucket of the night for the future Hall of Famer. Duren down the right side of the lane. Muscles up on Mobley. Shoots. Draws a foul. He missed the shot. Couldn't finish, but Duren will go to the line here with 9 on the shot clock.
1: But you can see it's been a point of emphasis by J.B. Bickerstaff to get Jalen Duren really at that free throw area and telling him to attack, using his ball handling ability to get to the rim. And, of course, I don't care if it's Jared Allen, Evan Mobley. Once he gets in that restricted area, no one's going to be as strong as Jalen Duren to defend him in that short space.
0: 75% free throw shooter this postseason. First one's good, and here we are, 8:37 to go in the second quarter, and with all the free throws that Detroit used in game one, this is the first trip to the line for the Pistons tonight.
1: But one thing we don't have that we've had in the past, especially when it comes to Pistons games, is foul trouble. Right now, so outside of Asar Thompson and Kate Cunningham having two fouls each, no one really in major damage for the Pistons.
0: Split the free throws. Harden rebounds the miss on the second attempt. 10-point lead for the Pistons. Cavs are winning the paint, though, 18-16. Harden walks the dribble to his left. He's on the Pistons logo. Goes around a high ball screen by Mobley. Drive and kick to Ellis. Swing right three. Buried it. What an announcement to his first appearance. Keon Ellis buries a three.
1: Yeah, Keon Ellis knocked down a three in game one as soon as he got off the bench, but was unable to get anything else to go. 1-for-4 of him in game one, and now a great start tonight.
0: Duren again spins downhill, shoots, blocked by Mobley. Loose ball and a loose ball foul. And against Duren, who knocked Harden down just below the left low post.
1: Yeah, Duren a little frustrated on that play, being that last year's Defensive Player of the Year, Evan Mobley, was able to stay in front of him on that offensive possession. With Duren would continue to show off his ball handling ability, get to the rim, but Mobley taller and longer and more athletic at the rim to affect that shot.
0: First foul on Duren. Half-court screen by Mobley, and how Harden guarded by Thompson as he crosses the half-court stripe. Works to the left front court. Thompson pokes it loose into the back court. And then Harden may have flopped a little bit. Thompson got just a touch of a pop on him when the ball was loose.
1: No, it was a left-hand push by Thompson. But when you know you're playing with two fouls, you can't afford to do that. He understands that James Harden did smack him with the off arm. And he's talking to the officials, but Asar Thompson, a young player, has to understand his level of importance to this Detroit Pistons lineup, can't afford to give away a foul on such a ticky-tack play.
0: Mm-hmm. So Thompson to the Detroit bench. Holland comes back in. Green goes to the bench. Tobias Harris back in here at 7:40 to go in the first half. Mobley picks it up right of the circle, leads for Harden. Drives from the right wing, got into the paint, and a lot of traffic. Turned it over. I think he tried to force it to Tyson. Stolen here by the Pistons. Harris between the circles. Works it to his right, puts his back to the goal. Now working Ellis toward the color. Harris fumbled it. Got it back. Goes out of a double to Holland. Rainbow shot for the rim. Missed it. Rebound. Tip won't go, but there is a foul, and it's on Mobley, who got caught in between two defensive choices there with a lot of bodies right around the restricted area.
1: But that was an Evan Mobley effect on that possession defensively. He really was able to guard two different players at the same time. Forced a quick shot by Ron Holland, but just unable to get back into defensive rebounding position. But that's where, when you're Evan Mobley, you need help from your teammates. If you're going to give that type of effort defensively, taking away two different guys, someone else has to get in there and come up with that defensive board.
0: Free throw good for Holland, an alum of G League's Ignite squad.
1: Mm-hmm.
0: 35-27, 36-27. Both free throws down for Ronald Holland II.
1: And now he'll take on the task of guarding James Harden 94 feet.
0: Tyson trying to screen, didn't do much with it. Harden all by himself, into the paint, cuffed the basketball, lost it, going out of bounds, left of the goal.
1: And Holland doing his best Asar Thompson imitation on that possession, forcing James Harden into another turnover as he tries to beat him, but strips the basketball and forces Harden to dribble it out of bounds.
0: Eight turnovers now on the Cavaliers. So far, 10 points off turnovers for the Pistons. They can add to that total here. Jenkins drives right side of the lane. Pushes it off the glass. Missed it from the block. Schroeder able to clear it on the weak side. He'll bring it up the right wing. Pocket pass inside. And Jared Allen with a great silky mitts catch to flick it up and in to score. Timeout Pistons. As Cleveland, once down 11 in this quarter, has cut it to 7 again.
1: But I tell you what, as nice as Allen's play was, even nicer was Dennis Schroeder rejecting the screen and then recognizing, as they ice him on that side ball screen, dropping that pocket pass right to where Jared Allen could do something positive with it.
0: So we'll stop here. 6:43 to go in the second quarter. Game 2, Pistons with a 1-0 lead in the series, lead by 7. Detroit 36, Cleveland 29. 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
0: Well, the series will move to Cleveland on Saturday for Game 3. It's about 2.5 hours if you hustle a little bit from one arena to the other. So there's close proximity and there's a ton of familiarity in this series between the Pistons and the Cavaliers meeting in the postseason for the first time in a long time. And it's not just the fact that J.B. Bickerstaff, oh, by the way, coached those Cavaliers just 2 years ago. There's more to it when you really start to dig a little deeper.
1: Well, you think about not only the players that J.B. Bickerstaff coached for the Cleveland Cavaliers, of course, Donovan Mitchell, Jared Allen, Evan Mobley, but also Dennis Schroeder for the Cleveland Cavaliers, who was a member of these Detroit Pistons last season. They went out and made the trade to get him to help Cade Cunningham in the playoffs, which would have been Cade's first playoffs last year. Dennis Schroeder did his job. Cade Cunningham has been awesome in this year's playoffs, but he has to go back and look at Dennis Schroeder, who was definitely a major part of the toolage for the young star.
0: Schroeder's back into the game, as a matter of fact. 6:43 to go in the second. We resume play with the Pistons leading the Cavaliers 36-29. It will be Detroit ball, length to the floor to go. Cunningham, Harris, Howland, Jenkins, and Stewart on the floor for the home team. And J.B. Bickerstaff, as usual, right in front of us. Cunningham, wing left, works off a Harris screen, takes the dribble to the top of the key, throws away from Schroeder, pitch and catch, wants it right back. Cunningham, top of the arc, 8 to shoot. Crossover dribble, through the legs with it. Pass wing left, Jenkins through 3 off the catch, buried it. He doesn't hesitate when he shoots, that's for sure. Jenkins has got 7.
1: But Cade Cunningham just made a beautiful move to lose Schroeder at the top of the key. And Cade was never really looking to score. He's wanted to get his teammates going.
0: Harden into the lane, and like his old self, the razor wire arms draws a foul as he approached the rim.
1: But that time he had Isaiah Stewart guarding him, who James Harden right now at this stage of his career still, because of his skill, and you have to be there on the jumper, can still get his shoulders past Isaiah Stewart and get into the painted area.
0: Harden's 11th all-time now in postseason scoring, all-time. He's the second most successful three-point shooter regular season. First free throw is good. And again, I said earlier, it's his 182nd postseason career game. Later tonight, LeBron James will play in his 300th career postseason game.
1: Amazing. And to see what guys are still continuing to do and being effective at the ages that they are is truly a testament to the way the game is being played now, which allows guys to be able to play and be able to play effectively for much longer into their careers.
0: The next closest guy is 40 games below James's total. That's Derek Fisher. Schroeder just turned an ankle off the screen here. Jenkins drifting to his right, gets underneath Schroeder, and his pass deflected inside by Allen. Out ahead to Harden. He peels away wing left. 5:46 to go in the first half. It's an 8-point lead for Detroit. Harden, big high bouncing dribble, works his way to the edge of the lane. Knocked loose by Howland. Outlet pass to Jenkins up the right sideline. Candace Jenkins will give it up. Howland drives and he's tripped by Schroeder. This is before the gather, according to Carl Lane. So foul and ball on the side here for Detroit as Robinson sheds a warm-up to return to the game.
1: And we got another conversation on the floor. Ron Holland, James Harden just having some words. Holland in now his second year. I believe Harden in year, was it 17?
0: 17.
1: 17 for James Harden. So, but Ron Holland, of course, growing up in the Dallas area, absolutely watched James Harden's development in Houston. So even though they're bickering a bit, at this point, you think to yourself, wow, I'm on the floor in the playoffs against James Harden.
0: Off a screen, catch and shoot three. Robinson fires from straight away. Missed it. That came off the right sideline inbound. Another rebound for the Cavaliers who stay in the game by working the glass a bit. Pass way right for Harden. Drives. He got popped in the face by Howland. Of course he did.
1: But and again, J.B. Bickerstaff is clapping at Curtis Blair. That is a call that you don't get as a young player. Because Jared Allen absolutely leans into Ron Holland. But Isaiah Stewart, oh, wait a minute. Is that foul on Isaiah Stewart?
0: It's on Holland. It's his second.
1: But Isaiah Stewart actually grabbed Jared Allen's jersey.
0: But that wasn't called.
1: Thus, so, and Ron Holland and Curtis Blair are still having that conversation. But that is the reason why Jared Allen was not called for that foul, as J.B. Bickerstaff is clapping in the ear of Curtis Blair right now.
0: So not encouraging?
1: No, not an encouraging clap.
0: Okay. First free throw is good for Harden. 39-32. Detroit has led by as many as 11 on two occasions here in the half. Both free throws are good. And so Harden, who took a bit getting the scoring going at 1-6 from the field, is 4-4 at the line, has 6 points. Pull-up jumper. Jenkins again from the right elbow this time.
1: But just a smart play. Get to the mid-range. There's no one there to defend you. Doesn't throw up anything cute. Just goes to his midi and knocks it down. Has 2 points to the tab for the Pistons.
0: Shooting well tonight. Not so good in the first round. Harden turns the corner. Goes to the rim. Runs it up there. It's short. Rebound Allen for Cleveland. Twisting. Turning. Whacked in the face by Stewart. Like a food processor spinning around in there.
1: Did J.B. Bickerstaff just give Zach Zarba the crying? It's almost like he did a Memoji. He was wiping the tears out of his eyes, talking about the contact from Jared Allen in comparison to what his team is getting on the other end of the floor. You know, shout out to the Detroit Pistons organization.
0: Yes, sir.
1: Because we were here for Game 7. And we're back to Game 7 of their last series against Orlando Magic and now here. But the seating and the space we are on the floor allows you to see so much more of the action to where you can give the small, intricate details of the game.
0: We are greatly appreciative. Split the free throws for Jared Allen, 41-34 Pistons. Harris comes out to catch against Wade here, wing left. Iso drives him to the rack. Reverse layup, spins home. I don't know how he did it. Harris got it to go.
1: Through contact. A lot of contact, yeah. But no whistle on that possession to J.B. Bickerstaff's point.
0: Harden straightaway three. Bounces off the rim. Tap out rebound. A Struess angle right for three. Wave that off. There's a foul.
1: We're going to get Isaiah Stewart again, trying underneath. To keep Jared Allen off of the offensive glass. As Kay Cunningham and Jalen Duren both get up to re-enter the game with Stewart picking up his third foul.
0: So a little over a minute game time rest here for Cunningham. As he'll re-enter at 419. Allen at the line to our right. And while he shoots.